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0: center to withdraw temporary restrictions on sale and distribution of petrol and diesel from the 1st of July. West Bengal government to implement uniform civil code in the state, says Chief Minister Shubhendu Adhikari. Information and Broadcasting Ministry announces major decisions to boost Indian film industry. Delhi government clears electric vehicle policy, cars under 30 lakh rupees to be exempted from road tax and registration fees. India strongly condemns Pakistan airstrikes in residential areas of Afghanistan that killed 36 civilians and injured 163 others. US and Iran to hold talks in Qatar's capital Doha today to resolve their dispute over Strait of Hormuz. And in football, Brazil enter round of 16 at the FIFA World Cup after 2-1 victory over Japan in Houston, US. The government has decided to withdraw the temporary regulatory measures governing the sale and distribution of petrol and diesel. The Ministry of Petroleum and Natural Gas said that with effect from the 1st of July, that is tomorrow, the temporary measures will be lifted from motor spirit and high-speed diesel through retail outlets of public sector oil marketing companies. We have more from a correspondent.
1: According to the statement, during the period of disruptions arising from the West Asia crisis, the government continued to shield retail consumers from the sharp increase in the international fuel prices by maintaining stable retail prices of petrol and diesel. This led to a significant price difference between retail fuel prices and those applicable to bulk consumers. The ministry said that to address this situation, the temporary regulatory measures introduced on 12th of this month prescribed a temporary limit of 200 liters of high-speed diesel per consumer or vehicle per day at retail outlets and required industrial, institutional and commercial consumers. The measures were aimed at preventing black marketing, hoarding and diversion of fuel while ensuring uninterrupted availability of petrol and diesel to retail consumers. Following a review of the supply situation of petroleum products in the country, the government has concluded that the temporary regulatory measures are no longer required in the public interest. The temporary measures help ensure adequate availability of petrol and diesels across the country while safeguarding the interest of retail consumers. Their withdrawals reflects the improvement in the supply situation and the restoration of normal supply arrangements. Aditya Pratap Singh, Akashwani News, Delhi.
0: West Bengal Chief Minister Shubhendu Adhikari has said that the Uniform Civil Code UCC will be implemented in the state. We have more from a correspondent.
2: Chief Minister Shubhendu Adhikari announced in the Assembly that a draft proposal of the bill will be presented at the scheduled State Cabinet meeting on Thursday. Following the models of the Gujarat, Uttarakhand and Assam, a committee has been formed under the leadership of retired Supreme Court Judge Justice Ranjana Desai. Chief Minister stated that the committee will conduct a study on the total of 9 subjects, including marriage, divorce, adoption, and submit its report within 4 weeks, based on which the state government will formulate the code. However, he clarified that scheduled tribes, Adivasis, Kurmis and ancient indigenous communities will be kept outside the purview of this law. Shundipan Dashgupta, Akashvani News, Kolkata.
0: Union Information and Broadcasting Ministry has announced 2 major decisions aimed at boosting the Indian film industry. The decisions were taken at a high-level review meeting chaired by Information and Broadcasting Minister Ashwani Vaishnav in New Delhi yesterday. We have a report.
3: The meeting focused on measures to enhance film production, improve distribution.

0: distribution networks and integrate emerging technologies into the Indian cinema ecosystem. The ministry said the initiatives are intended to make Indian cinema more globally competitive while encouraging investment in cinema infrastructure, particularly in smaller towns and rural areas. A high-level study group under the chairmanship of Prasar Bharati chairman Prasoon Joshi has been formed, which will study the opportunities and challenges before Indian cinema. It will suggest ways to strengthen the sector and recommend measures to make Indian films more competitive globally. The ministry has also prepared a model state cinema regulations for adoption by the states. The rules have been sent to all state governments with a request to adopt them. This move will help build a strong, modern and globally competitive Indian film industry. With Soumya and Aman, this is Chirag Jha from News Desk.
1: Delhi government has approved an ambitious electric vehicle EV policy. As per the new policy, EV cars priced up to 30 lakh rupees have been exempted from registration fees and road taxes. The new policy also offers a 1 lakh rupee incentive for purchasing new EVs while scrapping old vehicles, and mandates that only electric two-wheelers can be registered starting April 2028. Addressing a press conference in New Delhi, Delhi Chief Minister Rekha Gupta said that the government has devised a comprehensive plan to execute this in phases over the next 4 years.
2: This is truly a historic day. Delhi EV policy, which we aim to implement starting July 1, 2026, following the LG approval, the policy will remain in effect until March 31, 2030. It focuses entirely on electric vehicles, especially zero emission vehicles, with the ultimate goal of gradually transforming Delhi into a pollution-free city. For the benefit of its residents, we have devised a comprehensive plan to execute this in phases over the next 4 years.
1: The house-to-house distribution of electoral enumeration forms to voters in the National Capital Territory of Delhi will begin today. Chief Electoral Officer of Delhi Ashok Kumar announced this while briefing the media in New Delhi yesterday. He said booth-level officers, BLOs, will visit every household from today till the 29th of July to distribute the enumeration forms and collect the duly filled applications from eligible electors. Mr. Kumar said that claims and objections can be filed between 5th of August to 4th of September. Final electoral roll will be published on the 7th of October. He informed that electors can also fill enumeration form online at www.voters.eci.gov.in. India has strongly condemned Pakistan's airstrikes in residential areas of Afghanistan that killed 36 civilians, including women and children, and injured 163 others. In a statement, External Affairs Ministry said that this blatant act of aggression by Pakistan is an assault on Afghanistan's sovereignty and a direct threat to regional peace and stability. It reflects Pakistan's persistent pattern of reckless behavior and its futile attempt to externalize internal failures through desperate acts of violence beyond its borders. India conveyed its condolences to Afghan families that have lost loved ones and prayed for early recovery of those injured. India also reiterated its unwavering support for Afghanistan's sovereignty and territorial integrity. The Indian Army has dismissed media reports claiming that the Chinese People's Liberation Army, PLA, recently encroached into Arunachal Pradesh and set up camps. The Army said that such reports are incorrect and without any basis. This is Akashvani giving you the news. For quick news updates around the clock, follow us on X handle at AIR News Alerts. And for details of stories and more, log on to our website www.newsandair.gov.in and download news on AIR app. President Draupadi Murmu will be on a two-day visit to Andhra Pradesh from today. During the visit, she will attend the first convocation ceremonies of the Central Tribal University of Andhra Pradesh and the Central University of Andhra Pradesh. We have a report.
3: The President will grace the maiden convocation of the Central Tribal University of Andhra Pradesh in Visakhapatnam today. Degrees will be awarded to 373 students who completed their undergraduate and postgraduate programs between the 2020 and 2025 academic years. She will also present gold medals to 13 meritorious students, including 10 women, for their outstanding academic performance. Established in 2019 with its headquarters at Vijayanagaram, the Central Tribal University of Andhra Pradesh commenced academic activities in 2020. The convocation marks a significant milestone in the university's academic journey. Union Education Minister Dharmendra Pradhan, Andhra Pradesh Governor S. Abdul Nazir, and several

0: Other dignitaries are expected to attend the ceremony. Allu Murli, Akashwani News, Vishakhapatnam.
1: Union Health Minister has directed all central government departments and institutions to comply with the Supreme Court's guidelines on stray dog attacks by today. The directive comes as authorities work to strengthen measures aimed at addressing stray dog attacks, public safety and compliance with judicial directions. All concerned departments have been asked to ensure that the Supreme Court's guidelines are implemented within the stipulated deadline. The order comes after a Supreme Court ruling last year that aims to make public spaces safer, especially for children and patients who use them every day. Every year on the 30th of June, Jharkhand observes Santhal Revolution Day, Hul Divas, to commemorate the sacrifice of tribal revolutionaries. We have a report.
2: In the Bhognadi village of Sahibganj district of Jharkhand, like every year, thousands of people will gather today to pay tribute to the immortal martyrs of the Santhal Hul, Sidhu Kanhu, Chand Bhairav, Phulo and Jhano. It was on 30th June 1855 that Sidhu and Kanhu launched the Santhal Hul from Bhognadi against British rule and the exploitative money lending system, a movement that many scholars of tribal history regard as India's first organized war of independence. Historians say that after an assembly of nearly 20,000 people, an armed struggle began against the British, with Santhals and several other local communities joining the uprising. Armed with bows, arrows and traditional weapons, the revolutionaries mounted a strong challenge to the East India Company's forces, and the movement continued for nearly a year. During the struggle, Chand and Bhairav attained martyrdom, while Sidhu and Kanhu were later captured and executed by the British. Hul Divas is regarded in Jharkhand as a symbol of self-respect, resistance and tribal identity, and a variety of programs are organized across the state, especially at Bhognadi, to mark the occasion. Mahvish Rahman, Akashwani News, Ranchi.
1: President Draupadi Murmu has paid a tribute to the immortal heroic men and women of the Sidhu Kanhu, Chand Bhairav and Phulo Jhano and Santhal rebellions for the sacrifices and martyrdom. The president said that they waged a historic struggle against the exploitation of tribal society and to protect the identity. Union Home Minister Amit Shah has paid tributes to the martyrs of the Santhal Revolution on the occasion of Hul Divas. He also remembered all those who sacrificed everything for tribal identity and the motherland. The United States and Iran will hold talks in Qatar's capital Doha today to resolve the dispute over the Strait of Hormuz. The meeting comes amid renewed tensions between the U.S. and Iran over the waterway through which 20% of the world's crude oil flows. The dangerous period of violence that began on Thursday disrupted U.S. President Donald Trump's attempt to end hostilities with Iran and negotiate a settlement that addresses Tehran's nuclear program. Traffic in the Strait of Hormuz fell during the tit-for-tat strikes, slowing the recovery of the waterway. Iran and U.S. exchanged missile strikes over the weekend, collapsing trade in the Strait of Hormuz for multiple days. Later, U.S. and Iranian officials agreed to temporary ceasefire yesterday after President Trump threatened to escalate the conflict. In football, Gabriel Martinelli scored the winning goal late in injury time to give five-time champion Brazil a 2-1 win over Japan in a round of 32 clash of the FIFA World Cup at Houston Stadium in Texas, U.S. last night. In another round of 32 fixture, Germany got eliminated from the tournament after a 1-1 draw against Paraguay that led to a penalty shootout in Foxborough. Gustavo Alfaro's men held their nerve in the penalty shootout to secure a historic 4-3 victory. The India Meteorological Department, IMD, has issued an orange colour warning for very heavy rainfall over parts of Northeast India, Sub-Himalayan West Bengal, Bihar, Konkan, Goa, Maharashtra, Karnataka, Kerala and Mahe today. Heavy rainfall is also expected over Odisha, Jharkhand, Uttar Pradesh, Uttarakhand, Madhya Pradesh, Vidarbha, Chhattisgarh, Telangana, Tamil Nadu, Puducherry and Karaikal for tomorrow. And now, for a look at today's newspapers, it's over to V.C. Pramod.
3: Thank you, Abhishek. A month-long special intensive revision SIR of the electoral roll beginning today is covered by some of the dailies. SIR process begins in Delhi and four states today, reports the Asian Age. Voter verification drive begins in Delhi today, leads the Times of India. The statesman quoting Prime Minister Narendra Modi says, Indian diaspora living bridge between India, Seychelles. Bengal passes preventive detention legal curbs bill, notes the Hindu. Prime Minister to skip Khamenei's state funeral leads the Asian Age. And finally, Delhi mandates all

0: 2 new wheelers to be electric from 2028 to fight pollution, reports the Indian Express. And with that, it's back to you, Abhishek.
1: Thank you, Pramod. And now, before we end the bulletin, the headlines once again. Centre to withdraw temporary restrictions on sale and distribution of petrol and diesel from the 1st of July. West Bengal government to implement uniform civil code in the state, says Chief Minister Shubhendu Adhikari. Information and Broadcasting Minister announces major decisions to boost Indian film industry. Delhi government clears electric vehicles policy, cars under 30 lakh rupees to be exempted from road tax and registration fees. India strongly condemns Pakistan airstrikes in residential areas of Afghanistan that killed 36 civilians and injured 163 others. US and Iran to hold talks in Qatar's capital Doha today to resolve the dispute over Strait of Hormuz. And in football, Brazil enter round of 16. And with that, we end the morning news. Have a nice day.

This is Akashvani Shillong, the Northeast News Bulletin, read by Rahul Chatterjee. First, the headlines. Union Home Minister Amit Shah speaks to chief ministers of Assam and Arunachal Pradesh and assures all possible support and assistance from centre to deal with landslide and flood situation. Delegation of Japan International Cooperation Agency calls on Manipur Deputy Chief Minister Losai Diko on implementation of projects in Manipur. Mizoram Chief Minister Lal Duhoma rules out possibility of major cabinet reshuffle as his government completes 2.5 years. The news in detail. Union Home Minister Amit Shah has spoken to the chief ministers of Assam and Arunachal Pradesh yesterday to take stock of the landslide and flood situation. He assured all possible support and assistance from the centre to deal with the situation. The Assam State Disaster Management Authority, in a statement, said that 7 districts were reeling under floods, which affected a population of 45,839 in 257 villages. The authorities have set up 12 relief camps and centres. Dhemaji district is the worst hit, where an iron bridge over the Kemi River was swept away, while a railway bridge partially collapsed, prompting the Northeast Frontier Railway to suspend train operations on the route. Meanwhile, the situation in Arunachal remained severe. Rains caused damage to roads, bridges and houses in 12 districts. Landslides also occurred in a few places. The Indian Air Force yesterday rescued 4 people stranded on a river island in Lower Dibang Valley district. Altogether, 11 major roads were blocked due to damage or landslides. At least 3 people were killed in floods in the state, while 2 are missing. A delegation of the Japan International Cooperation Agency, led by its senior representative, A.G. Wakamatsu, called on Manipur Deputy Chief Minister Losai Diko at the Civil Secretariat Mantripukri, Imphal, yesterday. The delegation apprised of the proposed project Enhancing Livelihoods Through Community-Based Watershed Development in Manipur, which is under formulation and to be funded by JICA. They highlighted the objective of the project and sought necessary support and cooperation for its implementation. The Deputy Chief Minister acknowledged the objectives, vision and benefits from the project, which is planned to cover all districts of the state, and assured support and necessary assistance from the state government for the implementation of the proposed projects. Union Minister for Women and Child Development, Annapurna Devi, yesterday held a review meeting of the Department of Social Welfare and Social Education at Agartala in Tripura. The minister said that the centre is committed to the vision of Sabka Saath Sabka Vikas, ensuring that welfare schemes reach the last person in society. She also said the government has been working with dedication over the past 12 years to strengthen connectivity, improve infrastructure and accelerate the overall development of the Northeast. Applauding the Tripura government's efforts, the minister said. The minister said, welfare initiatives for children, women and vulnerable sections, including Anganwadi centres, child care institutions and one-stop centres, are being implemented sensitively. She also stressed the importance of social awareness in achieving the goal of a child marriage-free India. Online self-enumeration facility.

For Census 2027 in Nagaland will end today. The house listing operation will begin from tomorrow, where census enumerators will conduct house-to-house visits across the state to verify the data submitted through self-enumeration and collect fresh information from households that have not completed the process. The government has appealed to the public to extend full cooperation to enumerators and provide accurate information for the successful conduct of the census exercise. Meghalaya Chief Minister Conrad K. Sangma reviewed the reform initiatives being undertaken by the Jaintia Hills Autonomous District Council and Garo Hills Autonomous District Council to strengthen the functioning of the Autonomous District Councils. He said the state government had recently asked both the councils to work closely with it to modernize their systems and introduce key reforms which have now been accepted and initiated. The reforms will focus on service rules, financial management, administrative processes, and digitization to improve efficiency, transparency, and citizen-friendly governance. Sangma said the measures will simplify public access to services, enable easier payment of taxes and fees, and

systems and introduce key reforms, which have now been accepted and initiated. The reforms will focus on service rules, financial management, administrative processes, and digitization to improve efficiency, transparency, and citizen-friendly governance. Sangma said the measures will simplify public access to services, enable easier payment of taxes and fees, and significantly enhance service delivery. Mizoram Chief Minister Lal Duhomai yesterday ruled out the possibility of a major cabinet reshuffle, saying ministers have just begun mastering their respective portfolios. He also stressed that the government must continue to place the people at the centre of its governance, in keeping with the party's identity as a people's movement. Lal Duhomai's statement came days after he assumed the personnel and administrative reforms portfolio previously held by Minister K. Sabdanga. Addressing a party function at the Zoram People's Movement office in Aizawl, Lal Duhomai noted that the government has already undertaken nearly 10 minor administrative reshuffles to improve interdepartmental coordination and accommodate requirements from the central government. Such adjustments, he said, would continue whenever necessary. A team of the Union Ministry of Travel Affairs, led by Deputy Secretary Ganesh Nagarajan, yesterday undertook a detailed review of development projects being implemented in Churachandpur district in Manipur under the Aspirational District Program of Niti Aayog. The deliberation centered on the progress and achievements across 39 key performance indicators grouped under five socio-economic themes. During the meeting, Nagarajan directed the departments to strengthen interdepartmental coordination for effective execution of programs and proactively identify gaps and address them through a coordinated approach. Later in the day, the Deputy Secretary inspected the construction of a specialized health unit for women and children at Lamka South, one of the aspirational blocks recognized for its performance under the program. In a major crackdown on drug trafficking, North Tripura District Police intercepted a suspicious vehicle during a routine checking operation at Purba Radhakishorpur Naka Point under Damchera Police Station and recovered approximately 1.5 lakh Yaba tablets concealed inside the vehicle. The seized narcotics is worth around 7.5 crore rupees. Following all legal procedures, the police seized the contraband, the vehicle and a Realme 12 mobile phone. The accused, Anup Nunia from Silchar, Assam, was arrested and a case has been registered under the relevant provisions of the NDPS Act. Further investigation is underway to identify and arrest all those involved in the drug trafficking network and to trace both its backward and forward linkages. Mizoram Governor Vijay Kumar Singh presented the prestigious Governor's Unit Citation to the 20th Battalion Assam Rifles in recognition of their distinguished service, valour and unwavering commitment to the nation and the people of Mizoram. During the investiture ceremony at the Darbar Hall of Lok Bhavan in Aizawl, the Governor lauded the 20th Battalion Assam Rifles for their exemplary performance and outstanding contributions. He highlighted complex security challenges and instability along the border and the battalion's proactive efforts in guarding the Indo-Myanmar border. The Governor commended the unit for their effective coordination with other enforcement agencies and intelligence units, which significantly helped in curbing the smuggling of narcotics and other illegal cross-border activities. And in Manipur, Assam Rifles conducted a drug-free society drive under the Nasha Mukt Bharat Abhiyan and pulse polio immunization campaigns at various locations spread across the state. The drug-free society drive was conducted yesterday at Sora in Kakching district in collaboration with three prominent anti-drug NGOs, participated by individuals and students. And before we wind up, another look at the headlines. Union Home Minister Amit Shah speaks to chief ministers of Assam and Arunachal Pradesh and assures all possible support and assistance from the centre to deal with landslide and flood situation.
Delegation of Japan International Cooperation Agency calls on Manipur Deputy Chief Minister Losai Diko on implementation of projects in Manipur. And Mizoram Chief Minister Lal Duhoma rules out possibility of major cabinet reshuffle as his government completes 2.5 years. And with that, we end the Northeast News Bulletin, which came to you from Akashvani, Shillong.

Good afternoon. This is Akashvani and I am Valsa Williams with the midday news. The headlines. Eurobank launches UPI-based remittance service from Greece to India. Commerce Minister Piyush Goyal calls it a milestone in India's digital payments expansion. Special intensive revision of electoral rolls begins in Delhi and four states. India reaffirms strong support for Financial Action Task Force after Pakistan criticizes grey list monitoring by agency. Uncertainty looms over US and Iran peace negotiations as Tehran rejects US President Trump's claim of meeting in Doha. IMD forecasts heavy to very heavy rainfall over parts of Uttar Pradesh, Bihar, Central Maharashtra, Konkan and Goa for next 2 days. And Germany knocked out of 2026 FIFA World Cup after facing defeat from Paraguay in 4-3 penalty shootout. Morocco enters round of 16, defeating the Netherlands. The Eurobank has launched the UPI-based remittance service for cross-border transfers from Greece to India, enabling Indian customers to transfer money near instantly at minimal costs. The initiative is part of the bank's strategic collaboration with the National Payments Corporation of India International Payments Limited. In a social media post, Commerce and Industry Minister Piyush Goyal said the inauguration of services at Eurobank marks another important milestone in the global expansion of India's digital payment ecosystem. He added that with UPI now live in Greece, eligible customers can transfer money instantly, securely and seamlessly, with transaction costs reducing drastically to a fraction of conventional transfer costs. Mr. Goyal said the increasing global acceptance and appreciation of UPI reflects the trust in Prime Minister Narendra Modi's vision of building technology-led solutions that create value beyond borders and deepen partnerships for shared growth and prosperity. The Special Intensive Revision SIR of electoral rolls has begun in Delhi, Karnataka, Meghalaya, Maharashtra and Jharkhand today. As part of the exercise, in Delhi, over 13,000 booth-level officers, BLOs, will visit

0: at every household till the 29th of next month to distribute pre-printed enumeration forms in duplicate to all existing electors for verification and updation of the electoral rolls. Addressing the media yesterday, Chief Electoral Officer of Delhi Ashok Kumar said claims and objections can be filed from the 5th of August to the 4th of September. The final electoral roll will be published on the 7th of October. In Karnataka, door-to-door enumeration of voters has begun with the visit of booth block-level officers to the households as part of the special intensive revision. Over 59,000 BLOs are deployed across the state for the exercise in all the 31 district election offices. In Meghalaya, East Khasi Hills Deputy Commissioner Abhilash Baranwal informed that BLOs will visit households across all 1,021 polling stations in the district until July the 29th and distribute pre-filled self-enumeration forms to voters whose names are already included in the 2025 electoral roll. Special intensive revision of electoral rolls has begun in Jharkhand from today. We have a report.
1: Under the campaign, booth-level officers, BLOs, will visit every household till 29 July to distribute partially pre-filled enumeration forms and carry out voter verification. Chief Electoral Officer K. Ravi Kumar said that the objective of the exercise is to make the electoral rolls completely accurate, transparent and error-free, ensuring that no eligible Indian citizen is left out and no ineligible person is included. He appealed to voters to fill in the required details, sign the forms and return them to their BLOs at the earliest, so that their names can be included in the draft electoral roll to be published on August 5th. For Akashwani News, this is Mahvish Rahman from Ranchi.
0: President Draupadi Murmu has reached Andhra Pradesh for a two-day visit. During the visit, she will attend the first convocation ceremonies of the Central Tribal University of Andhra Pradesh and the Central University of Andhra Pradesh. A report.
2: The President will grace the maiden convocation of the Central Tribal University of Andhra Pradesh in Visakhapatnam today. Degrees will be awarded to 373 students who completed their undergraduate and postgraduate programs between the 2020 and 2025 academic years. She will also present gold medals to 13 meritorious students, including 10 women, for their outstanding academic performance. Established in 2019 with its headquarters at Vijayanagaram, the Central Tribal University of Andhra Pradesh commenced academic activities in 2020. The convocation marks a significant milestone in the university's academic journey. Union Education Minister Dharmendra Pradhan, Andhra Pradesh Governor S. Abdul Nazir and several other dignitaries are expected to attend the ceremony. Allu Murli, Akashwani News, Visakhapatnam.
0: Union Minister of Agriculture and Farmers Welfare Shivraj Singh Chauhan today emphasized that the vision of Vikasit Bharat cannot be achieved without developing the agriculture sector. Addressing the closing ceremony of Khet Bachao Abhiyan in Hisar, Haryana, Mr. Chauhan said the government is working on developing a mobile app that will provide information regarding soil and the amount of fertilizer the soil requires. He urged the farmers to use fertilizers and insecticides in their farms in a balanced manner in order to maintain the health of the soil. He also advised farmers to adopt the practice of organic farming.
3: It is essential to use balanced fertilizers and apply pesticides only when necessary, providing the soil with only the nutrients it needs. Excessive pesticide use has degraded soil health, disrupted the natural balance of the ecosystem, and can negatively affect human health also. Protecting the environment ensures a healthier planet and a healthy and a safe future for all of us.
0: Army Chief General Upendra Dwivedi today said the Indian Army derives its strength not from any single individual, but from the unwavering faith of its soldiers, commanders, veterans, families and the citizens of the country. General Dwivedi said this while relinquishing the appointment as the Chief of Army Staff in New Delhi today. He emphasized that serving in the Indian Army for over four decades has been his greatest privilege. General Dwivedi said the Indian Army has progressively maintained its preparedness, balance and vigilance on every front over the past 2 years.
4: भारतीय सेना के जांबाज सैनिकों ने
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0: Operation Sindoor stands as a testament to their valor, operational excellence and steadfast commitment to the nation.
1: Operation Sindoor iska jwalant udaharan.
2: The government has extended the due date for filing of appeals before the Goods and Services Tax Appellate Tribunal, GSTAT, till the 31st of next month. According to the Ministry of Finance, an earlier notification dated September last year had notified today as the last date for filing of appeals before GSTAT. It is noted that the due date has been extended in view of the recent representations from various stakeholders highlighting technical difficulties due to the rush to file appeals on the GSTAT portal. The government has also advised taxpayers to plan their appeal filings well in advance and not wait until the deadline. This is Akashvani giving you the news. For quick news updates round the clock, follow us on our X handle at AIR News Alerts. And for details of stories and more, log on to our website www.newsonair.gov.in and download News on AIR app. Welcome back to the Midday News. India has reaffirmed its strong support for the Financial Action Task Force, describing it as an indispensable pillar of the global fight against terror financing and money laundering. The statement came after Pakistan criticized the FATF following the neighboring country's placement on the organization's grey list for increased monitoring. Speaking at a UN event on the sidelines of Counter-Terrorism Week, India's permanent representative to the UN, P. Harish, said attempts to question FATF's credibility reflect fear of scrutiny rather than genuine concerns. He said countries receiving adverse FATF assessments should address identified deficiencies and strengthen action against terror financing. Mr. Harish also outlined India's efforts to strengthen its anti-money laundering framework, including tighter regulations for virtual asset service providers and cooperation with FATF on emerging financial risks. India has intensified its humanitarian assistance to earthquake-hit Venezuela under Operation Amistad. The Ministry of External Affairs said India has extended relief efforts with a focus on medical assistance and emergency support for those affected by the disaster. The ministry said Indian rescue and medical teams working alongside the Venezuelan authorities are providing emergency health care, conducting search and rescue operations, and delivering life-saving humanitarian assistance to affected communities. It also noted that the Indian Army Field Hospital is operational and is providing medical care to those injured in the disaster. Earlier yesterday, India had deployed two Indian Air Force C-17 Globemaster aircraft carrying a 41-member rescue team, an Indian Army Field Hospital, 30 tons of relief material, 6 tons of medicines and medical equipment. Diplomatic efforts to reduce tensions in West Asia have encountered an early hurdle as the United States and Iran offer conflicting accounts of the next stage of discussions in Doha. Uncertainty has grown over the future of U.S.-Iran engagement after President Donald Trump indicated that fresh talks could be held in Doha. However, Tehran has firmly rejected the claim, saying no negotiations with the United States are currently planned. Iranian officials maintain that their immediate focus is on implementing the 14-point Memorandum of Understanding before considering discussions on a broader or final agreement. A report.
3: In a fresh diplomatic twist, United States President Donald Trump says an Iranian delegation requested high-level face-to-face talks in Qatar to move forward with the recently announced interim memorandum of understanding aimed at easing tensions in West Asia. But Tehran has denied that claim. Iranian officials say the delegation is traveling to Doha only for technical discussions on implementing existing agreement and no direct negotiations with United States officials are planned. Iranian President Masoud Pezeshkian had also made it clear that Tehran will honor its commitments only if Washington fulfills its own obligations, including easing sanctions and releasing Iranian assets. The contrasting statements underline how fragile the diplomatic process remains despite recent efforts to reduce regional tensions. This is Vinod Kumar for Akashvani News from Dubai.
2: Three more teams have bowed out of the 2026 FIFA World Cup after the opening round of 32 matches. Morocco, Brazil and Paraguay booked their places in the round of 16 with victories over the Netherlands, Japan and Germany respectively. We have a report.
4: Germany suffered a shock exit after losing to Paraguay 4-3 in a penalty shootout defeat in Boston after the match ended 1-1 following extra time. This marks Germany's first ever penalty shootout loss in the World Cup. With this win, Paraguay advances to the World Cup round of 16. In another match, Morocco defeated the Netherlands 3-2 on the penalty.

0: Intensive division SIR of electoral rolls has begun in Delhi, Karnataka, Meghalaya, Maharashtra and Jharkhand today. As part of the exercise in Delhi, over 13,000 booth level officers will visit every household till the 29th of next month to distribute pre-printed enumeration forms in duplicate to all existing electors for verification and updation of the electoral rolls. Addressing the media, Chief Electoral Officer of Delhi, Ashok Kumar, said that claims and objections can be filed from the 5th of August to the 4th of September. The final electoral roll will be published on the 7th of October. External Affairs Minister Dr. S. Jaishankar today said that so far India has signed 28 migration and mobility partnership agreements with over 26 countries. He highlighted the collective responsibility of nations to combat illegal migration, exploitative practices, fraudulent intermediaries and human trafficking. The minister said this while speaking at the Human Resource Mobility Forum in New Delhi. He underlined the use of digital systems and tools in the transformation of governance in migration.
1: One key pillar which has brought about a transformation in the governance of migration has been the use of digital systems and tools. India's commitment to safe and legal mobility is reflected in the e-migrate platform. And since its inception, more than 5 million immigration clearances have been issued. This digital ecosystem has become a global example of leveraging technology to protect migrant workers while facilitating mobility.
0: The Eurobank has launched a UPI-based remittance service for cross-border transfers from Greece to India, enabling Indian customers to transfer money almost instantly at minimal costs. The initiative is part of the bank's strategic collaboration with the National Payments Corporation of India, NPCI International Payments Limited. In a social media post, Commerce and Industry Minister Piyush Goyal said that the inauguration of services at the Eurobank marks another important milestone in the global expansion of India's digital payment ecosystem. Defence Minister Rajnath Singh stressed that a robust economy forms the foundation of strong defence capabilities. Addressing the valedictory session of the Vibrant Gujarat Regional Conference in Vadodara today, Mr. Singh expressed confidence that due to the strong presence in chemicals, electronics, shipbuilding and renewable energy sectors, Gujarat will soon emerge as a global hub for defence manufacturing. Chief Minister Bhupendra Patel announced that MOUs worth 3.34 lakh crores were signed during the two-day Vibrant Gujarat Regional Summit, for which will lead to generate over 1.97 lakh job opportunities in the region in the coming days. General Dheeraj Seth today took charge as the 31st Chief of the Army Staff from General Upendra Dwivedi, who superannuated after more than four decades of distinguished service to the nation. General Seth is an alumnus of the National Defence Academy, Pune. He has had extensive experience across the operational, strategic capability development and institutional domains, contributing significantly to the Indian Army's combat effectiveness and long-term transformation. The Indian Coast Guard ship Sachet has rescued six fishermen from the distressed Indian fishing boat Manju Matha in a maritime search and rescue operation off the coast of Mangaluru. In a social media post, the Indian Coast Guard said that all the survivors were rescued using remote-operated life buoys after Indian fishing boat Manju Matha suffered hull damage and flooding in rough seas yesterday. The Indian Coast Guard added that survivors are being brought to New Mangalore for aid and handover to local authorities. The Ministry of Defence said that the operation stands as a testament to the Indian Coast Guard's unwavering commitment to safeguarding life at sea. Benchmark domestic equity indices ended the final trading session of the quarter around 0.3% lower. The Sensex fell 250 points to close at 76,479, while the Nifty lost 81 points to settle at 23,866.

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0: society amidst the global uncertainty, we are joined by energy expert Mr. Narendra Taneja. Mr. Taneja, delighted to have you on Akashvani today.
1: Thank you. Thanks for having me.
0: First of all, Mr. Taneja, I would like to understand from you, the recent West Asia conflict has exposed the vulnerability not just of India, but of the entire globe in ensuring the energy supply chains when unexpected disruption comes in, like what happened in West Asia. So how has the nature of energy supply changed, not just in India, but across the globe?
1: Well, if you look around the world, I mean, 80% of the countries on the planet, 80%, they are actually energy deficit, which means that they are dependent on imports. They import oil, they import gas, and they import other sources of energy. There are some countries which are kind of energy surplus, like Saudi Arabia and Russia, now even the United States and Brazil and so on. But at the same time, there are large economies like India and China, Japan, South Korea, and many others in our part of the world, which are heavily dependent on imports for oil and gas in particular. So in such a situation, what happened

0: the West Asian region or in the Gulf region, or is it still happening in a way, has huge impact on the global economy in general, but on the economies of large economies like India and China and South Korea and Japan in particular, a lot. Even the smaller economies in our part of the world, including Bangladesh and Myanmar, even Indonesia and most countries in the global south, like in Africa and Latin America, have been adversely impacted. And the result has been that, you know, these countries have to struggle, and these countries, the ordinary people there on the ground, actually they have been at the very receiving end of the whole thing. Many in the developed countries, because they are developed, they are more resources, they probably were better insulated, but large number of people in the global south, including in our part of the world, they were more vulnerable. So in fact, they were the one who had to pay the bigger and higher price for what happens after the Gulf crisis.
1: One of the most important thing that I would like to understand from you is the Strait of Hormuz was known to people through maps, and like globally it was known as one of the most important point of transit. But this particular incident has brought Strait of Hormuz to the spotlight. So I would like to understand from you, why is it so strategically important, not just for India, but for the entire world?
0: Well, this is a very interesting question. I mean, if you look at the map very carefully and the global energy map in particular, you see that 20% of the global oil supplies actually originate from there. That some of the large exporters of oil are geographically located there, such as Saudi Arabia, the entire world knows, Iraq, Kuwait, Bahrain, Qatar, United Arab Emirates, all these countries are located, and Iran, of course, located in that region. So they're major supply. If you look at the total global oil supply, 20% of oil actually comes from this part of the world. So when the war started and they started bombing each other, the result was that 20% of the supply, there's roughly 20 million barrels of oil, the supply got completely disrupted. And when it comes to LNG, that is liquefied natural gas, even bigger share of the global supply was disrupted. And the same goes for LPG, which is known as cooking gas, was also disrupted, because that area is so hugely blessed in terms of oil and gas reserves, that is whatever happens there has a huge impact on the global oil prices, global gas prices, and also the global supply system of both oil and gas. And if you look at the map very carefully, the Strait of Hormuz is a choke point. All oil, for instance, from Saudi Arabia, Iraq, Kuwait, most of their oil actually has the ships that carry oil and gas. They have to pass through that area, Strait of Hormuz, which in terms of its width, is that the area is about 100 kilometer to at this, you know, narrowest point is about 34 kilometer. And what happened that during the war, I mean, Iran decided to mine part of it, and then at the same time the whole area was kind of weaponized, which means that these civilians tankers carrying oil and gas, they just couldn't pass through it. They were stopped militarily by Iran and then later on by the United States. So that became a kind of huge challenge. But luckily now, the supply has beginning to, I wouldn't say get to normal, but supply has resumed. And today, the situation is that about 15 million barrels of oil is started flowing from that area, which is a great news for the global economy and for the global importers out of the 20 million barrels, as you know. And if everything goes well, we expect that in coming maybe couple of months or maybe 3 months, the supply will be fully resumed. And that, of course, will be a big relief for the global economy. But that area remains extremely sensitive even now, and it remains very sensitive for a long time to come. And at the same time, big importers like India, and I'm sure China to some extent, in Japan, they have started looking at the whole region with a completely different eyes, in the sense that, you know, they are now more worried about what happens in case there is another similar situation tomorrow, than how would we are going to deal with it, or we are going to cope with it. So there are many questions, but right now there is a big relief.
1: When we talk about India, so the government of India took timely steps to ensure that the consumers are not burdened, and so are their pockets not burdened. So if you could just name a few significant initiatives and timely initiatives of the government to mitigate the crisis.
0: Well, I mean, if you look at the whole world, and especially when, and then you compare that with India, and you look at what India managed to achieve, managed to do, India has done a fantastic job. The entire world has taken notice of it. I mean, the fact that we are the third largest consumer of oil in the world, and we consume roughly 5.8 million barrels of oil every day, out of which roughly 5.2 million barrels of oil is imported. And bulk of that used to come actually from the area which went into war. So there was kind of, you know, huge anxiety in companies and consumers and the government circles and all across. However, I think the way a government of India, our diplomats in particular, and our policymakers and our companies, both public sector and private sector companies, they coordinated with each other. They kind of set up

0: a kind of crisis room, and they were working 24 by 7, and they were kind of decision making happening on real time basis. So the result was that, for a very long time, almost 2 months, Indian consumer didn't feel the impact at all. They were so insulated, they were so shielded. Ordinary consumer, whether you're oil or LPG, they were well looked after. Indian economy overall, I think, was shielded so brilliantly by our government and by companies and by all other major players in the game. In the meantime, our diplomats and our policymakers, our politicians, they got in touch with other countries, major suppliers of oil outside that region, such as in Latin America, in North America, in Western Europe, like countries like Norway or in other parts of the world, to make sure that there was no major disruption in terms of supply. Let me give you an example. For instance, we used to import most of our LPG from Qatar in the Gulf area. However, in practically no time, our government and our diplomats got in touch with countries like Egypt and countries like Norway and the United States and Argentina and Brazil, Nigeria and Angola, and we started sourcing LPG from there. And the same goes for LNG. United States emerged as a major supplier of LNG because supply from Qatar, which was a major supplier of LNG to India, supply got completely shut. So in such a situation, I think the fact that the government managed to protect the ordinary consumer for full 2 months, was fantastic. Never before I have seen that kind of delivery in terms of shielding ordinary consumer in any part of the world. I think that was fantastic. And not only this, when the government, wherever, when government decided to cut excise duty by 10 rupees to, again, to protect the ordinary consumer and also to protect the industrial consumer, our economy as a whole. And when the government did increase the price, or the company did increase the price of petrol and diesel in 3-4 different stages, that was only 7 rupees and 50 paisa, which again, that happened after a gap of 4 years. It was after 4 years the price was increased. So, and that all that was happening at the time when the entire world was suffering from shortages in our neighborhood, in countries like Pakistan and other places. There were queues, like long queues, and they were rationing and all kind of things. But in India, our consumers didn't face that kind of situation. There were a few areas of concern, for instance, for LPG, but there again, the government instructed our refiners, both public sector and private sector, to focus more on producing and making LPG. So the result was that, yes, there were some shortages, there were some issues there, some people had some problems, no doubt about it. But however, our refiners, they started the increase the production of LPG, and then the government in the meantime made sure the LPG was coming from other countries, including faraway geographies such as Argentina or Brazil or the United States and so on and so forth. I think the government did a great job. Yes, there have been a few lessons, both for the consumer as well for the government and the companies. There may be many lessons, but that's the kind of subject of some other discussion.
1: Mr. Baneja, you very rightly said that there have been lessons. So I would like to ask you, if India were to reduce its dependence on LPG, because the domestic consumption of LPG is huge. So this entire episode has actually given us a lesson to look for alternate source of energy. So in your opinion, if India has to look for alternatives to LPG to reduce its dependence on LPG, what would it be?
0: Allow me to be realistic. You see, over the past 10 years, we have spent billions and billions of dollars in building this infrastructure, making LPG available to every single household across the country. I mean, before 2014, there were kind of very small number of people who had access to LPG cylinder. And today, you have roughly 34 to 35 crore people, households, having access to LPG. And this, to building this infrastructure for LPG, the distribution infrastructures, sourcing infrastructure, and also making it available across the country, I think is built for next 20 years minimum. And my sense is that it won't be that easy, for instance, to suddenly replace it. And then the question is, replace with what? Some people argue that we probably can replace it with electricity. I don't think that we are yet. Maybe 15 to 20 years from now, maybe when we go for cooking, which is based entirely on solar power, and solar power is produced on your rooftop. So basically, rooftop electricity is coming to your kitchen. I think it will happen. But it's going to take some time. I think the infrastructure we have built now is for LPG and is working very well. It has liberated our women who spend so much of their time in the kitchen, liberated in terms of emissions and pollution and their health and so on and so forth. What we need to work on is that make sure that if there is another energy shock like this one, that there is no disruption in LPG supply, which means that we diversify our supply and also we increase our own production.

0: production, and but even more importantly, that we kind of build a strategic, you know, reserves for LPG for 3 months minimum. In case there is such a situation, for 3 months, we don't need to worry. And in the meantime, we can secure it from other sources. I think we need to work on that. At the same time, as an alternative, maybe in urban areas, we can promote electricity for cooking. Maybe we can try to promote electricity and especially the solar-based electricity and so on and so forth.
1: A while back, Mr. Taneja, you mentioned that the situation on the Strait of Hormuz is gradually returning to normal. So I would like to also understand from you, what is the impact on the aviation industry? Is there going to be a relief for the domestic as well as international travelers?
0: You see, the oil prices went up because of that war situation, because Iran weaponized oil, America weaponized oil in the entire area. Then the process, the oil got weaponized and the prices went up. So the issue, there is no shortage of oil in the world. No shortage. And if you go strictly by demand and supply fundamentals of oil, oil price should not be more than $62 or $63 per barrel. And if the oil was selling, you know, let's say in April for $120 per barrel for India, actually Indian basket price was even higher than $120 per barrel. That was all geopolitical premium. It was happening because thanks to that war. And so I think the other way, if you go by demand and supply, there is no reason the oil prices to be as high as they are even today. So I think turbine fuel for aeroplanes again come from the same source. It's the same oil. I mean, turbine fuel is a kind of kerosene, and we produce that. We base on import the oil that we import. The world over, there is no shortage of turbine fuel, or ATF as it is called. The disruption happened because the Strait of Hormuz was shut down. So I really, in terms of when you look at the demand for oil, in fact, you would be find it interesting. Today, demand for oil globally, incremental growth especially, is driven by India. All major exporters of oil look at India as their future. And I think that's something that we should be leveraging in order to cut better deals from all those exporters. But they need us. Probably they need us more than we need them. So no shortage of oil. And I personally think that, you know, once the situation in the Gulf region starts improving, turbine fuel prices will come down. And with that, the prices for flight tickets and all that would also start coming down.
1: Thank you so much, Mr. Taneja, for giving us such a deep insight into the subject. Thank you so much, Mr. Taneja, for joining us for Spotlight tonight.
0: Thank you.
2: You were listening to a discussion on India's energy security amidst global uncertainty. The participants were Narendra Taneja, energy expert, and Deeksha Saxena, Akashwani correspondent. This program was produced and presented by the New Services Division of Akashwani.
3: শুনছিলেন দিল্লি কেন্দ্র থেকে প্রচারিত অনুষ্ঠান স্পটলাইট আকাশবাণী আগরতলা।